Through an eye, the late Tahaya are now ready for your daily news briefing at 10:30 local time. But first, let us catch up with the major headlines. Capacity building training for teachers at Warsaika Al School. Monetary support extended to families of martyrs in Nafa subzone. China and Thailand to hold Falcon Strike 2026 joint force exercise in August. And Japan earthquake death toll rises. Proceeding with our reports. A one-month capacity building training program has been provided to teachers of Sawa Warsaika Alu Secondary School. The theoretical and practical training conducted by lecturers from the College of Education and Language mainly focused on the educational and psychological and its role in the contribution and advancing the teaching and learning process. Highlighting the significance of the training, Dr. Halima Muhammad, Minister of Education, expressed her expectation that the program will make significant contribution to addressing the shortcomings in psychological counseling. Commending the strong interest demonstrated by the trainees during the program, Mr. Ruzom Gabrihuet, director of Warsaika Alo Secondary School, said that the research papers presented by the trainees will make a significant contribution to similar training program in the future. According to the Public Relations Office of the Ministry of Education, Warsaika Alo Secondary School has also organized a training program for teachers focusing on pedagogy, time management, weekly lesson planning, evaluation, and professional ethics. Students of Nafa School of Social Science have extended monetary support to 58 families of martyrs from 11 administrative areas in Nafa subzone. The beneficiaries were identified by their respective administrative areas. Noting that supporting families of martyrs is the responsibility of every citizen and provides spiritual satisfaction, Mr. Yaqob Idris, administrator of the subzone, commended the initiative taken by the students of the social service and social science. Mr. Johannes Kaleta, director of the school, said that the support conveys a profound message. He noted that since the students began contributing to support the families of martyrs, they have provided approximately 400,000 nakfa. Mr. Johannes said that the students actively participate in voluntary blood donation and community campaigns, including environmental sanitation and water and soil conservation activities. The beneficiaries' families are from the administrative areas of Bagla, Abelo, Maret, Laba, Agra, Mou, Bian, and Edlal as the administrative area 0.1 in Nafa town. The Ministry of Labor and Social Warfare branch in Barantu subzone conducted a seminar for religious leaders and village elders focusing on ensuring the rights of children and mothers. At the seminar, Mr. Mikael Gabraselase, head of the branch office, called for a strengthened role by communities, administrations, and the government institutions in eradicating harmful practices, particularly female genital mutilation and underage marriage, which negatively affect health of women and girls. Mr. Gabriel Tachaste, head of the public health, noted that the Ministry of Health is working with partners towards declaring free of female genital mutilation by 2030. He called for a coordinated effort by all stakeholders to strengthen participation for realizing the initiative. Mr. Gabrihuet further stated that female genital mutilation and underage marriage are among the major causes of maternal and infant death during childbirth. He urged families and societies to participate actively in efforts to eradicate these practices. It was also underlined that female genital mutilation is prohibited in Eritrea under Proclamation Number 158/2007, while underage marriage is prohibited under Article 508 for the Provincial Civil Code. Those who participate in these practices are held accountable under the law. Mr. Sium Gabriesus, administrator of the subzone, expressed the readiness of the subzonal administration to play its due role in collaboration with partners in efforts to eradicate harmful practices. Straight ahead is our international news after a short break.

Welcome back. China and Thailand will hold a joint Air Force exercise Falcon Strike 2026 in Thailand in August, a Chinese defense spokesperson announced on Thursday. Jiang Bing, a spokesperson for the Ministry of the National Defense, said that China will send multiple types of aircraft and units to the exercise, including ground-based air defense forces. The two sides will carry out air defenses, humanitarian assistance, and disaster relief exercise, Jiang added. It is the ninth training event of its kind between the two air forces and is aimed at further deepening traditional friendship and practical cooperation between China and Thailand, he said. Now let's report. Japanese Prime Minister Sanae Takaichi said on Thursday that the death toll from the recent powerful earthquake in Kumamoto Prefecture has risen to 30. Speaking at the meeting of the government's Emergency Disaster Management Headquarters, Takaichi said the figure as of 12:30 local time included people whose deaths are still under investigation to determine whether they are directly related to the 7.1 magnitude tremor. The earthquake, the magnitude of 7.1, struck Kumamoto Prefecture at 6:27 local time and Tuesday, the depth about 10 kilometers, according to Japan Meteorological Agency. Authorities continue to rescue and relief operation in southwestern prefecture as they assess the extent of the damage caused by Tuesday's earthquake. Dear viewers, welcome to the end of tonight's news. Let's have a quick recap of the headlines. Capacity building training for teachers at Warsaw School. Monetary support extended to families of martyrs in Nafa subzone. China and Thailand to hold Falcon Strike 2026 joint force exercise in August. And Japan earthquake death toll rises. And that was the news from ERA TV Studios. This has been the Lit Sahara reporting. Thanks for watching and have a good day.

asabad wanna le wanna gabale asabad fanda had huktar degi bai asabad fandan ta wakas dagiton balem mai min

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It's now exactly 10:30 p.m. Asmara time, and we're ready for domestic and international news for July 31st, 2026. Reporting live from World Quarters in Asmara and inviting you to stay with us is Heaven Johans, your news anchor for this session. Let's begin with the top stories. Exemplary female teachers recognized in the Gashbarka region. Congress of National Council of Eritrean Americans concludes. Trump says agreement reached on complete disarmament of Hamas and other armored groups in Gaza. And Nigeria destroys thousands of seized illicit arms in security crackdown. Welcome again. In today's domestic news, the Ministry of Education branch in the Gashbarka region, in collaboration with partners, recognized exemplary female teachers who have served in various parts of the region for 10 to 32 years. At the event organized on July 30th at Gonyi Boarding School, Mr. Yasin Mohammed, head of the Regional Education Office, said that the objective of the program was to recognize female teachers who had served for many years at educational facilities ranging from preschools to secondary schools, and to motivate fellow teachers to follow their noble example. Dr. Halima Mohammed, Minister of Education, noted that efforts have been exerted at the ministry level, particularly in the Ansaba, Gashbarka, Northern Red Sea and Southern Red Sea regions, to encourage female students and enhance their participation in education, and that encouraging results have been registered. Dr. Halima went on to say that initiative taken by the Ministry of Education branch in the Gashbarka region to recognize exemplary female teachers places a significant responsibility on the awardees and motivates them to redouble their efforts. She also called for the initiative to be expanded by introducing additional criteria. Noting the significance of recognizing exemplary female teachers in motivating their colleagues, Ambassador Mahmoud Ali Hurui, governor of the region, called on the teachers to redouble their efforts and pass on the values of the teaching profession to the younger generation. There are 7,412 teachers in the Gashbarka region, 41% of whom are females.

Moving on, the AIDS Congress of the National Council of Eritrean Americans, which was held from 28 to 31st July in Dallas, Texas, under the theme Firm Foundation, Forward in Vision, concluded with the adoption of various recommendations and resolutions. The annual Congress, which was officially opened by Mr. Yosef Sayl, head of the organizational affairs of the PFDJ, was attended by 450 representatives of the PFDJ, the National Union of Eritrean Women, the YPFDJ, and Hidri organizations, as well as invited guests. The Congress conducted an in-depth review of the reports presented by all national organizations and put forward ideas and recommendations to support the development of future action programs. Briefings were also delivered by successful Eritrean youth with the aim of motivating and encouraging young Eritreans to pursue excellence in education and vocational skills. Dr. Tsagai Medin, head of archaeological research at the Commission of Culture and Sports, also delivered an extensive briefing on Eritrea's rich ancient and historical heritage. Speaking about Eritrea's role in promoting peace and development in the Horn of Africa, as well as the values of the Eritrean people and their leadership, Mr. Ali Fari, a Somali scholar and friend of Eritrea, said that Eritrea's experience in nation-building and national unity could serve as a living example and a model for the entire region and Africa in general. The participants held extensive discussions on the future action plan and expressed their resolve to strengthen their participation and contribution to national affairs. Mr. Brahina Gabrihiwet, Chargé d'Affaires at the Eritrean Embassy, called for active participation in the implementation of the programs discussed and adopted by the Congress. Mr. Yosef Sayek, head of organizational affairs of the PFDJ, called for strengthening the participation of nationals in national and community affairs, enhancing organizational capacity and providing community services under the umbrella of the National Council of Eritrean Americans. In another news, the Gothenburg, Sweden branch of the National Association of Eritrean War Disabled Veterans extended more than 300,000 NAPFA in support of war disabled veterans. Underlining that supporting war-disabled veterans is the responsibility of every citizen, Mr. Samsom Yamana, vice chairman of the association, said that extending the support had brought the members a sense of spiritual fulfillment. Mr. Fisahaya Tesfamikael, chairman of the National Association of Eritrean War-Disabled Veterans, indicated that the main objective of expanding the association to various countries was to support and encourage war-disabled veterans. He commended the Gothenburg branch for the support it had extended. In the same vein, members of the Association of Eritrean War Disabled Veterans in Australia extended 225,000 NAPFA in support of war disabled veterans engaged in livestock farming. The National Association of Eritrean War Disabled Veterans had 16 branches in various countries, and its Gothenburg branch has 120 members. Do stay tuned, dear viewers, for we shall be back with the international news after the short break. Welcome back. Now the global arena. U.S. President Donald Trump said that agreement has been reached on complete disarmament of Hamas and other armed groups in Gaza. The president added that the agreement is a critical step towards Gaza finally being governed by a new Palestinian government that will work closely with the Board of Peace to help the Palestinian people. The agreement will be carried out in structured phases, according to the president, who noted that as disarmament is completed, Israeli forces will withdraw and the International Stabilization Force will work with a new Palestinian police force to take responsibility for Gaza's security. Egypt, Qatar, and Turkey helped broker the agreement as mediators. Now the African region and Nigerian security forces have seized and destroyed 2,819 illicit and decommissioned small arms and light weapons in Abuja, Nigeria on Thursday. According to authorities, the seizure is the latest step in a campaign to permanently remove illegal weapons from circulation and

Talk of arms fueling banditry, kidnapping and violent crime. The federal government said it had removed 19,000 illegal weapons from circulation, including Thursday's cash. The weapons had been recovered through security operations and amnesty surrenders before being displayed and labeled for identification ahead of destruction. A large part of northern Nigeria is under constant terrorist attacks, and the government's efforts to secure peace is reported to be not successful. In today's final report, China and the European Union have agreed to hold the second meeting of the China-EU Trade and Investment Consultation Mechanism, said He Yadong, a spokesman of the Ministry of Commerce at a press briefing in Beijing on Thursday. At the first meeting under the China-EU Trade and Investment Consultation Mechanism, both sides reached a consensus on the new positioning of a stable and balanced key trading partnership and reached a preliminary agreement that the second meeting of the consultation will be held this autumn. The first meeting between China and the EU was held in Brussels, Belgium on June 29. According to the spokesperson, both sides have held more than 20 consultations and conducted an in-depth and professional exchange on each other's economic and trade concerns since then. He added that China is willing to continue to maintain high-frequency communication with the EU so as to explore practical and feasible solutions to each other's concerns in the economic and trade field, promote balanced and positive development of bilateral trade, and maintain the stability and balance of the China-EU key trading partnership. The two sides made a trade exchange worth $860 billion in the year 2025 alone, with the figure expected to rise to around $1 trillion this year. With this, we conclude our domestic and international report for this session. Dear viewers, now the top stories once more. Exemplary female teachers recognized in the Gashbarka region. Congress of National Council of Eritrean Americans concludes. In our international, Trump says agreement reached on complete disarmament of Hamas and other armed groups in Gaza. And Nigeria destroys thousands of seized illicit arms in security crackdown. This was The World on Friday with RTV English News Broadcast. Dear viewers, from all of us here, thank you for watching.